0: That's Be By You. Luke Combs remains at number two for another week here on the Crook and Chase Countdown. And getting the number one song set up for you, I'll add that Luke right there has said that Taylor Swift's songwriting talent is undeniable and that he's a big fan, right? And now Taylor has returned to country music in a big way.
1: Oh, you said it, Charlie. It has been more than a decade since she has had a number one country song. And this is actually a hit across multiple formats with a three-space jump to the top. Welcome back, Taylor Swift. I knew it. I knew you.

0: I knew it.
1: Taylor Swift, once again, number one at country radio. Feels good to say that. Mm-hmm. I knew it. I knew you.
2: All right, coming up next weekend, great new music for you. Luke Bryan and Drew Baldridge will be here to debut their new albums. Also, Ray Lynn will take us backstage on the set of The Voice, a show that launched her career.
1: A lot going on in Music City, USA. Until then, The Crook and Chase Countdown is a production of Jim Owens Entertainment and distributed around the world by Premier Networks. 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Executive producers Crook and Chase, associate producer Jennifer Herron. Our engineer is Brian Talbot. I'm Lori Ann Crook.
2: And I'm Charlie Chase. We hope you have a great week. We'll see you next weekend right here for the Crook and Chase Countdown.
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3: The devil went down to Georgia. He was looking for a soul to steal. He was in a bind because he was way behind and he was willing to make a deal. When he came across this young man sewing on a fiddle and playing it hot, and the devil jumped up on a hickory stump and said, "Boy, let me tell you what. I guess you didn't know it, but I'm a fiddle player too. And if you'd care to take a dare, I'll make a bet with you. Now you play pretty good fiddle, boy, but give the devil his due. I bet a fiddle of gold against your soul, because I think I'm better than you." The boy said, "My name's Johnny, and it might be a sin, but I'll take your bet, and you're going to regret, because I'm the best as ever been."

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Johnny said, "Devil, just come on back if you ever want to try again. I done told you once, you son of a gun, I'm the best."

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1: Clouds thickening as the latest system approaches, with a round of showers and even a steadier rain in places as we go into the afternoon before wrapping up later on tonight. Locally, could be over a half inch of rainfall out of this system as it makes its way through. Cooler highs for Sunday in the lower range of the 60s. We fade into the 40s tonight, mid-60s, partial sunshine Monday, and lower 60s with some sunshine on Tuesday. From a StormWatch 9 Weather Center, I'm meteorologist Kevin Skorupa.
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dead. I wanna go on being me once my eulogy's been read. 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You can put my mind at ease if you fill my last request.

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0: Good morning, everybody. Hey, thanks for dropping in. Hey, our door is always open here at Joyful Noise, so don't be bashful. Come on in, sit around, shoot the breeze with us, have a cup of coffee. And this morning, we have an interesting mix of co-hosts. We have Pastor Steve Hammond of First Baptist Church in Newport, New Hampshire. Good morning, Steve.
1: Good morning. It's great to be here.
0: And we have Amy Hall from Sutton, New Hampshire. Now, she was with us last week, a mother and daughter team, but the daughter's missing today, but Amy is with us. Good morning, Amy.
2: Good morning. Good morning, everyone.
0: And Pastor Steve, you got some announcements?
1: Yes. This coming Friday is our every other Friday Bible study. We're in the book of Acts, halfway through chapter 8, and we start at 6:30. We're on the church that's on the north end of the town common. And everybody is welcome to come for good fellowship, food, and Bible study.
0: Yeah, Newport's beautiful town common. I remember when I first came to this area, I noted right off what a beautiful downtown that Newport has.
2: Mm-hmm.
0: You know,
2: yes,
0: that beautiful common surrounded by nice architecture.
1: Mm-hmm. And well used.
0: Yes, really. Well, Amy, do you have any announcements for us this morning?
2: Well, I do for Lake Church. Pastor Sam said that this Sunday is Super Sunday. One service in Newport, 10 o'clock, followed by a chili cook-off.
0: Uh-huh.
2: So bring your friends and come on over.
0: Super Sunday.
2: Yeah.
0: Sam come up with that name?
2: That's what he wrote. That's what I'm reading.
0: Pastor Sam will be back with us as a co-host at some point here. He's been kind of busy the last few weeks. Well, let's take a look at some true tombstone epitaphs. Now, here is one from Ireland. And it says, "This stone was raised by Sarah's Lord. Not Sarah's virtues to record, for they are known to all the town. This stone was raised to keep her down." My. Okay. And let's see here. Okay. True tombstone trivia. See if you can guess who's under the sod here. This was in Monticello, Virginia. It says, "Here was buried blank blank, author of the Declaration of American Independence, of the Statute of Virginia for Religious Freedom, and father of the University of Virginia."
1: Thomas Jefferson.
0: You got it. You got it. Thomas Jefferson. And hey, we want to give a shout out to Brian and Marguerite Kidder. And they tell us that they're faithful listeners every Sunday morning to Joyful Noise. Stay right there, folks, and we'll have more for you right up until 9 o'clock.

I saw upon three crosses three men in agony. Two cried out for mercy, and the third man had looked at me. And oh, the hurt in this man's eyes, it just broke my heart in two. And it seemed I could hear him say, "Son, I'm doing this for you." I knelt beneath the third man's cross and slowly bowed my head. I reached out to touch his feet, and it stained my hands with red. And when I heard him cry in pain, I raised my eyes to see. The blood spilled from the third man's side, and some of it spilled on me. The third man wore a crown of thorns. Spikes held him to the tree. And I heard him say, "Oh God, my God, why hast thou forsaken me?" And there within the mighty crowd, the ones who mocked him cried, "King, save thyself if thou art king." And then the third man died. Suddenly, I heard the thunder roll. I saw lightning pierce the sky. The third man was still hanging there, and I began to cry. I saw the boulders fall and heard the breaking of the ground. Then I awoke, and though I dreamed, I touched my cheek and found.

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0: Yes, the sound of Bill Gaither there, and I've got a feeling. The year was 1814. Francis Scott Key, a layman and co-founder of the American Sunday School Union, is inspired to write the song that became America's national anthem, the Star-Spangled Banner, when he sees that Fort McHenry has not struck its colors after a night of heavy bombardment by British ships during the War of 1812. And Francis Scott Key was a very devout Christian, contributed a lot of money to Christian causes.
1: Mm-hmm. Yeah. Oh, wonderful.
0: Well, Pastor Steve Hammond's got our first Bible reading for this morning.
2: All righty. I'm going to read part of the familiar Beatitudes, and then I'm going to shift it into a version that is very fitting for school. So you start with Matthew chapter 5. And it says, seeing the crowds, he went up on a mountain, and when he sat down, his disciples came to him. And he opened his mouth and taught them, saying, blessed are the poor in spirit, for theirs is the kingdom of heaven. Blessed are those who mourn, for they shall be comforted. Blessed are the meek, for they shall inherit the earth. Blessed are those who hunger and thirst for righteousness, for they shall be satisfied. And then I'm going to give you this kind of a paraphrase, a radical paraphrase, but still pertinent to our lives, especially as students, because disciple means student. So this goes, his students came to him, and he began to teach them, saying, blessed are the poor in class, for theirs is the final graduation. Blessed are those who cry for their poor grades, for they will be tutored. Blessed are the unlikely, for they will succeed. Blessed are those who listen and work beyond the written grade, for they will be fully educated. Blessed are the students who befriend the unpopular, for they will be well accepted. Blessed are the students who cannot see cheating, for they will see eye to eye with the greatest teacher. Blessed are the students who inspire others, for they will be called true teachers. Blessed are those picked on with sticks and stones as they break through traditions and grade curves, for theirs is the final graduation.
0: Oh, thank you very much, Pastor Steve. And we'll have three more Bible readings as we go along today here on Joyful Noise. The next one will be with Sister Amy, so stay tuned, and we'll be with you right up until 9 o'clock.
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6: Clouds thickening as the latest system approaches, with a round of showers and even a steadier rain in places as we go into the afternoon before wrapping up later on tonight. Locally, could be over a half inch of rainfall out of this system as it makes its way through. Cooler highs for Sunday in the lower range of the 60s. We fade into the 40s tonight, mid-60s, partial sunshine Monday, and lower 60s with some sunshine on Tuesday. From a Stormwatch 9 Weather Center, I'm meteorologist Kevin Skorupa.
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0: Well, there was the man about 60 years ago who brought us Big John. Remember Big John? Yeah, that's Jimmy Dean doing Precious Memories in this case. Well, the year was 1321 and the passing of Dante Alighieri, author of the greatest epic of medieval Christianity, the Divine Comedy, Dante's Inferno. Yeah. Okay, and Sister Amy's got a story.
1: Okay, Charlotte, North Carolina, when the news of the release of American missionary Kevin Rideout first broke on August 14, millions saw it as a true answer to prayer. He said, "I found myself praying, God, I want to be aligned with what you're actually going to do," said Randy Fairman, president of SIM USA, the ministry that sent Kevin and his wife, Krista, to serve as missionaries in Niger. He also offered a personal appeal. "By the way, what I want God is for Kevin to walk out the way Peter did," he added, referencing the New Testament account of the Apostle Peter's escape from King Herod's prison with the aid of an angel. Quote, "When Kevin actually walked out of that situation, not too far different from what happened to Peter in the book of Acts, I think there was a sense that we, as God's people, have been heard," says Fairman. Days after Kevin reunited with his family in the U.S., they visited the White House to meet with President Donald Trump and to express gratitude for the support and prayers they received during his 10 months of in captivity. Fairman says he believes Kevin is adjusting well. "It looks like Kevin is handling things as the Holy Spirit guides him. With reality and compassion and love, he seems to be doing really well."
0: Thank you, Amy. Well, Pastor Steve, you got about 45 seconds here.
2: Well, this is from Stockholm, and it's about a revival amongst young people that's taking place in Sweden, something that hasn't been seen for a very long time. By 2000, as few as 5% of Swedes attended church. A 2011 survey found that most members in the Church of Sweden did not believe in Jesus. But then came a radical, surprising shift, coming as a shock when the Swedish youth picked Jesus as Influencer of the Year 2025. And by the third year, attendance was over 3,000.
0: Oh, wow, event. Yeah. Jesus, what? Influencer of the Year in Sweden.
1: Wow.
0: What do you know about that, huh? Okay, well, thank you very much, and we'll have more stories as the show continues, so don't leave us.

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0: He was the guy that became famous for "Raindrops Keep Falling on My Head."
1: Oh.
0: B.J. Thomas. In this case, doing some gospel, Rock of Ages.
1: Good for him.
0: Yeah. In 1905, Houston police are assigned to protect a gathering of the apostolic faith. Why? Because of a rumor that the participants will be attacked with rotten eggs.
1: Mm.
0: And Sister Amy now has a story for you.
2: Yes, we recently marked 1 year since the assassination of Charlie Kirk. Turning Point, the organization founded by Mr. Kirk, held a memorial at Utah University, Valley University. A gunman shot and murdered Charlie as he held a free speech event at the campus. A judge has ruled the suspect will face trial for the crime and be held accountable and could get the death penalty. The war on reality, recovering truth in a world that celebrates lies, is what Frank Turek said. The murder of Charlie Kirk and why he believes America is facing a profound spiritual and cultural battle.
0: Yes, indeed. Okay, well, hopefully Charlie Kirk's, his memory and everything will go on to inspire people for several more years.
1: It already is.
0: Yes, I think it is. Yeah. Mm-hmm. Well, Pastor Steve, you got one?
1: Henry Lozano, 77, spent years of his youth addicted to heroin and smuggling drugs across the California-Mexico border. Facing major charges, the former drug addict found himself in federal prison. But despite it all, Christ changed his life and equipped him to serve. In his book, Borderlands, One Man's Journey from Addict to Advocate, coming out October 23rd this year, Lorenzo shares how for so many years he spent his life in the darkness and drug abuse until Christ shined his light and gave him a newfound freedom to share. Eventually, I landed in federal penitentiary. After years of further darkness, I encountered light and was jolted, electrified out of my addiction. I crossed into a new life of faith and freedom. The borderlands were my community. Addiction became my life, but Christ is the light that eventually lit up my darkness.
0: Amen. Thank you. It's always very heartwarming to hear those stories of reformed alcoholics, reformed drug addicts. And another guy, you know, who went through that was the guy that started the My Pillow company.
1: Oh, really?
0: Yeah.
1: Oh, yeah.
0: Yeah.
1: Wow.
0: He was a hopeless crackhead at one
1: wow.
0: point.
2: Yes.
0: Yeah.
2: I believe he's running for office.
0: He is. Yes. Yes. Okay. Keep it there, folks. We're happy to be here with you, so stay right there.
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0: Good day, this is Michael DeRosa, and I'm going to be in the second and third verse of chapter 1 of Isaiah. And while this prophecy was written centuries ago to a country that is halfway around the world, I ask you to do your best to understand how it pertains to today. Now the two words from this scripture that have captured my attention are these: revolted and not understanding. Because I have heard from many who say, we don't understand how we have revolted against God. We're just trying to do our best. Let me just say this. Our monies have the motto on them that says, in God we trust. Yet compare what that might actually look like with the day-to-day happenings of people. For instance, how often do we see people complaining about the weather, or worried over money, or angry that someone else got the dream job? Might trusting in God change the way that we go about such days? Friend, if God is God, why have we chosen to stray from Him? And if God is God, there is nothing holding us back from returning to Him. Choose to follow Him.
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3: Chris Pappas looked voters in the eye and lied. 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
7: Clouds thickening as the latest system approaches, with a round of showers and even a steadier rain in places as we go into the afternoon before wrapping up later on tonight. Locally, could be over a half inch of rainfall out of this system as it makes its way through. Cooler highs for Sunday in the lower range of the 60s. We fade into the 40s tonight, mid-60s, partial sunshine Monday, and lower 60s with some sunshine on Tuesday. From a StormWatch 9 Weather Center, I'm meteorologist Kevin Skorupa.
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0: Yeah, Farther Along is the name of the song. Well, 1741 was the year. Consuming many cups of coffee, George Friedrich Handel completes the oratorio, The Messiah, begun only 24 days earlier. Imagine that. He wrote the whole thing in 24 days. The manuscript is remarkably free of errors, considering its length, the speed with which it was composed, and his own infirmity, because Handel had already suffered a stroke when he wrote The Messiah.
1: Wow.
0: Imagine that.
1: That's a miracle.
0: Has to be God's work.
1: Yes.
0: Yeah. Well, Amy, you got a Bible reading?
1: I do. It's from Proverbs 3, verse 5 and 6. Trust in the Lord with all your heart, and lean not unto your own understanding. In all your ways acknowledge him, and he shall direct your paths.
0: Very good, yeah. You know, that's become one of my regular mantras. If there is such a thing as mantra among Christians.
1: Well,
0: we've adopted that term, I think.
1: Well, but,
0: so what does it mean to you, Amy?
1: To me, well, the heart is your very center. To trust in the Lord means to lean on and see him as a refuge. And when you acknowledge him, that means you're praying about it. If you don't know what to do, you ask him and wait on him, and he'll direct your paths. And you'll find yourself walking in it.
0: In all
1: that has happened to me multiple times.
0: It says, in all of your ways, acknowledge him. Now, how often do we need to acknowledge him, do you think?
1: It says to pray constantly. It's an open conversation. It isn't these and thous and speaking to God in a formal way. He's your friend. He walks with you every day. So it's okay to talk with the Lord whenever, anytime, anytime at all. I was listening to someone this morning talking about the Beatitudes that Pastor Steve just talked about. And he said that Jesus sat down with his disciples, his class, his whole classroom. He held that classroom. And when you're poor in spirit, it means that you don't know it all. And you need to sit and listen to him, listen to the teacher. And that goes back to the trusting in him and asking him and talking with him and walking with him.
0: Thank you very much. I remember I came to that conclusion somewhere along the way. I don't know it all. Maybe that's about the time that I accepted the Lord.
2: Amen.
0: Okay, stay there, folks. We got another hour straight ahead here on Joyful Noise. And Sister Amy, Pastor Steve, yours truly, Brother Steve, we'll be with you.
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2: Good morning again, everybody. Thanks for joining us here on Joyful Noise. We're now heading into the 8 to 9 portion, which we do every Sunday morning here on WCNL. If any of you have ever thought you'd like to be in touch with us, and we've had a few people who've done that, you can feel free to give us a call or send us a text at 603-454-6266 or send an email to hsg67@hotmail.com, and we'd love to hear from you. We have with us this morning our faithful co-host, one that's relatively new but has been very faithful, and that is Sister Amy Hall from Sutton, New Hampshire. Good morning, Amy.
3: Good morning. Good morning, everyone.
2: And we have with us Pastor Steve Hammond. He's the pastor of First Baptist Church right at the head of the common in Newport, New Hampshire. Good morning, Steve.
4: Good morning on this beautiful September day.
2: Yes. And Amy, you have an announcement here?
3: I do, for Lake Church over at 314 Sunapee Street in Newport, New Hampshire. Pastor Sam says this Sunday is Super Sunday. One service in Newport at 10 o'clock in the morning and followed by a big old chili cook-off.
2: Chili.
3: Come one, come all, and bring your friends.
2: Yes. Oh, I love chili. I love chili, but I got to have the gringo style. I can't stand the hot, spicy stuff. I literally will sweat to death.
3: Bring your own spices.
2: There you go, yeah. And Pastor Steve, do you have some announcements?
4: We do. Our service is at 10:30. We don't have a chili cook-off, but we have a great worship, as do all the Churches of Christ. And Friday we have a Bible study. It's every other week, and every time I'm on, it's coming on Friday, 6:30 at our church. We're studying the book of Acts. We're in chapter 8, about halfway through.
2: And we also have some very good food there.
4: Oh, excellent.
2: Normally, supplied usually
3: yes.
2: by Sister Nancy.
4: It's a good time. Prayer and
3: yes.
4: fellowship and food and Bible study.
2: Okay, true tombstone epitaph. Here's a famous one from Maryland. It says, "Here lies an atheist, all dressed up and no place to go." And true tombstone trivia. See if you can guess who is under the sod here. Not much of a clue. It says American composer, and that could be about 1,000 people, but it's in East Elmhurst, New York.
4: New York, huh?
3: Hmm.
2: Yeah. Scott Joplin.
4: Oh, I was going to say him because he's an American for sure, but I didn't think he'd be in New York.
2: Yeah, remember? Ba-ba-ba-bum, ba-bum.
4: Oh, yeah.
2: Ba-ba-ba-ba-ba-bum, ba-bum, bum. Yeah, that was the theme from The Sting.
4: Yeah.
3: Oh.
2: Yeah.
4: The Entertainer.
3: Oh,
2: yeah.
3: Yes. Okay.
2: Okay, well, we're here with you, so keep it right there.

0: Pastor Steve, you got a Bible reading?
1: I do. It's quite a follow-up to what you just read. This is also from the Sermon on the Mount, which I introduced with the Beatitudes. But this, Jesus goes on to pretty much highlight all the Ten Commandments and just make them even higher to achieve. And he comes upon verse 43. You have heard that it was said, you shall love your neighbor and hate your enemy. But I say to you, love your enemies and pray for those who persecute you, so that you may be sons of your Father who is in heaven. For he makes his sun shine on the evil and on the good, and sends rain on the just and on the unjust. For if you love those who love you, what reward do you have? Do not even tax collectors do the same? And if you greet only your brothers, what more are you doing than others? Do not even the Gentiles do the same? And then he gives this for a wrap-up. You, therefore, must be perfect, as your Heavenly Father is perfect.
0: Yeah, you're right. That was a good follow-up, Stephen. Yeah. I know in reading that story, the pastors, after this horrible bombing, they were encouraging their people to forgive, you know, that you must love your enemies. And
1: yeah.
0: So, yeah, that was a good follow-up.
1: Yeah. Jesus is calling us to an impossible standard of love and of service, perfection. And we could downplay that word a little bit in that there's different kinds of interpretations of that word, but I don't think it should be downplayed because it's as your Heavenly Father is perfect. It doesn't mean we are perfect, but we should aspire to it and aim at it and repent when we fall short of it. And keep growing to be more and more like our Father. And we don't do it in vain. The gospel of Jesus Christ lets us dare to try and to actually see accomplishments because he is perfect and he shares himself and his love with us.
0: And thank the Lord we don't have to be as perfect as he is.
1: Not yet. Someday.
0: Yes. Okay, well, thank you very much. And we're heading into this hour, so stay with us.
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3: Clouds thickening as the latest system approaches, with a round of showers and even a steadier rain in places as we go into the afternoon before wrapping up later on tonight. Locally, could be over a half inch of rainfall out of this system as it makes its way through. Cooler highs for Sunday in the lower range of the 60s. We fade into the 40s tonight, mid-60s, partial sunshine Monday, and lower 60s with some sunshine on Tuesday. From a Stormwatch 9 Weather Center, I'm meteorologist Kevin Skorupa.
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0: Well, very popular at one time. That was Glen Campbell doing a little gospel. Show Me Your Way is the name of the song. Well, one day, while Sarah Dunn was struggling with an elaborate decoration in her family's New York home, she heard an almost audible voice that asked, "What are you doing to decorate your heavenly home?" And that marked the beginning of her passion to convert people to Christianity, although it did not prevent her from marrying a very worldly businessman, Colonel George Clark, some years later, after she had moved to Chicago. Well, again, the Lord spoke to Sarah and warned her about the time she wasted in social functions. She persuaded her husband, who had become a Christian, to visit the city slums with their gambling halls, saloons, brothels. He went, but was more interested in making money than dealing with human wrecks. However, while he was on a business trip, 1,000 miles away, he felt the Lord Jesus stab him with sharp conviction that people matter more than money. He dropped to his knees and consecrated himself to God's service. Immediately, he telegraphed his wife of his change of plans. On his return to Chicago, he began to attempt to explain about Jesus and preach to the broken men and women of Chicago's slums. His friends considered him one of the world's worst preachers, and yet, through his love and concern, lives were changed. September 15, 1877, Colonel and Sarah Clark opened a mission on South Clark Street. In a space that had once been housing a tiny store, they set up wooden benches to seat 40 people. As the colonel wept and struggled to speak words that would change hearts, Sarah did her best to keep order among the noisy, obscene, and drunken people who came in. The Clark saw it as a work of the Holy Spirit when many lives were changed. 5 years later, the mission moved to a bigger building that had been the Pacific Beer Garden. Dwight Moody suggested its new name. Strike out the beer and add mission, he suggested. And so the Pacific Garden Mission got its name. Among those converted in that meeting were Billy Sunday, who became an evangelist, Mel Trotter, who was on his way to commit suicide when he wandered in, and Harry Monroe, who became a powerful leader of that very organization that introduced him to Christ. Moody considered the Pacific Garden Mission the greatest slum work in the world. He often preached there. The mission leaders kept their sermons simple. Nobody was ever too bad for Jesus to save. Amen. Glory. You aren't saved because you're good. If you were good, you wouldn't need to be saved. But Jesus died for your sins. He paid it all. Glory to God. Make him your Savior tonight. Come down this aisle for prayer. Come just as you are. And men and women did. Prostitutes, gangsters, alcoholics, gamblers. They would stand and tell the meetings how God delivered them from their sins and gave them new life. Their testimonies to the power of Christ played a big part in winning others to follow Christ. Well, the work changed its location again after many years, but the Pacific Garden Mission is still going strong. The stories of people who were unshackled air as weekly radio broadcasts and have power to move hearts. Many observers would say, God picked right when he chose Colonel and Sarah Clark to work for him. And that, my friends, is the story of Sarah Clark and Captain Colonel Clark and how they began the Pacific Garden Mission September 15th of 1877.
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0: That's Blake Shelton asking, can you let him in anyway? Well, a story with kind of an interesting twist. In 1639, Connecticut observes its first annual Thanksgiving Day as a colony, following heated debate whether or not setting aside a specific day will prompt people to neglect thanking God on the other days. Somebody really thought that one out, didn't they? Sister Amy has a story.
1: I certainly do. Courtney Smallbone, wife of For King and Country's Luke Smallbone, she was sharing a stunning miracle story about her baby. Her baby died suddenly, and she described that she found little Leo, who is his name, gray, lifeless body, and she screamed and wept over him, and her husband scrambled to call 911. During the chaos, she began to pray in the spirit and then said a simple prayer that God answered immediately. The Holy Spirit in a mother is a strong thing. Go check on Leo and don't believe what you're going to see, he said to her. So she ran and she did, and she found him blue, gray, cold, sunken in chest. Immediately her prayer and surrender was answered. Leo came back to life. And literally, in that moment, his chest expands. He started to cry. She recalls he turned pink. His eyes went from going from foggy to clear. He's crying and filled his diaper.
0: Amen. If you can rejoice over a filled diaper, well, I can understand
1: that's
0: why.
1: Right. Amen. Amen.
0: Pastor Steve Hammond's got one.
2: Sujo, John, and wife Mary moved to the U.S. to start a new life. They were living right outside of New York City and commuting to their jobs at the World Trade Center. Sujo was working on the North Tower and Mary in the South Tower. One morning at 8:45 a.m., American Airlines Flight 11 struck the building just a few floors above where Sujo was. Sujo was able to make it to the bottom of the building. He tried to make a call to Mary, who he thought was in the South Building, worried about her and her unborn baby. As the ground shook beneath them, Sujo told the people to call on the name of Jesus, that only he could save them. Sujo tried again to call Mary. Finally, his phone rang. It was Mary. She told Sujo that she was alive and that she had not made it to work that day. Miraculously, Sujo and Mary both survived. On 39th Street, they were reunited. So it's a good story all around.
0: Yeah.
2: And Jesus was made available to call upon.
0: Forever. Amen.
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6: Clouds thickening as the latest system approaches, with a round of showers and even a steadier rain in places as we go into the afternoon before wrapping up later on tonight. Locally, could be over a half inch of rainfall out of this system as it makes its way through. Cooler highs for Sunday in the lower range of the 60s. We fade into the 40s tonight, mid-60s, partial sunshine Monday, and lower 60s with some sunshine on Tuesday. From the Storm Watch 9 Weather Center, I'm meteorologist Kevin Skorupa.
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9: Zach Bennett with you on Pure American Country. Glad to have you along with us this week. You know, Bakersfield wasn't just a sound. 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
3: Right, it's time for the Spotlight Year segment. We're going to go back to 1994 this week on Pure American Country. Country radio was enormous that year, but one of the interesting things about it is how many very different sounds could still live right beside each other on the dial. Before Nashville knew David Ball as a solo hitmaker, he had spent years in Uncle Walt's band, an acoustic trio that became a favorite down in the Austin music scene. And then David came back to Nashville and made a record that sounded like somebody had turned the honky-tonk clock backward about 30 years, and country radio couldn't get enough of it. David Ball, here's Thinking Problem on Pure American Country. Yes,

0: stop.
1: That's David Ball, Thinking Problem on Pure American Country. Now we head about 1,300 miles southeast from Austin and get a completely different version of 1994 country music. The Mavericks actually formed in Miami, Florida. And between the late Raul Mala's voice, the band's country foundation, and all those hints of rock, pop, and Latin music around the edges, they were almost impossible to mistake for anybody else on the radio. Here's the Mavericks from 1994 with their Goes My Heart. There goes-

Shenandoah. If Bubba can dance, I can too. From our spotlight year of 1994. Interesting connection with those last two songs. There Goes My Heart and If Bubba Can Dance, both produced by Don Cook. But Shenandoah itself came together in Muscle Shoals, Alabama, another place with a musical identity strong enough to travel. So we got Austin, Miami, and Muscle Shoals, three very different roads into country radio in our spotlight year of 1994. And that wraps up this hour of Pure American Country. Coming up in hour two, we change the question. Now, we've heard how different parts of America develop their own country sounds, but next, what happens when musicians leave home and bring those sounds with them? We'll start hour two with the Kentucky Headhunters, coming up next as Pure American Country continues right here.

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It's time now for Hour 2 of Pure American Country. I'm Zach Bennett, following in the footsteps of the late, great Bill Cody, coming to you from the Acuff House Studio on the Grand Ole Opry Plaza in Nashville, Tennessee, the epicenter of country music. And this week, we're taking a musical trip around America as we enter the fall season. Earlier, we heard some of the sounds that grew out of particular places, but this hour is about what happens when those sounds start moving. Musicians leave home, they travel, they make records somewhere else, but they don't always leave home behind. We'll start with a band that put Kentucky right in its name, but never showed much interest in sanding off the regional edges. The Kentucky Headhunters kick off Hour 2 with Dumas Walker on Pure American Country.

0: That's the Kentucky Headhunters, and let's all go down to Dumas Walker, a Slawburger fries and a bottle of Ski. And if you're not familiar with it, Ski is actually a regional soft drink here in this part of the country. It's hard to find. You might have to go to a place like Dumas Walker to get it for sure. You know, Mercury Records almost didn't release that as a single. The label thought it was too regional. People outside Kentucky wouldn't understand it, but the band had already seen crowds react to it everywhere they played. So they pushed back. And that's almost the argument for this whole hour, by the way. Something can sound very specifically like home and still make sense someplace else. Now head south. Bobby Gentry was born in Mississippi, and she took one of her greatest story songs to Rick Hall's famed studio in Muscle Shoals, Alabama. Now, that studio was not famous for country music. It was kind of the home of Southern soul. But you put Bobby Gentry in there, and that border between country and soul gets pretty blurry. Reba made this song famous in the 90s, but Bobby did it first. Here's Fancy on Pure American Country.
1: I remember

0: Chris Stapleton and Traveler. He has a brand of whiskey named after that these days. Bobby Gentry and Kentucky Headhunters earlier in this segment. Now, Chris grew up in eastern Kentucky, and Traveler came to him while he and Morgan, his wife, were driving an old Jeep all the way from Arizona back toward Nashville, which is about as literal as this hour's theme gets. A Kentucky singer somewhere out on the road carrying everything he'd heard and learned along with him. Coming up next, Texas builds a lane of its own, and eventually, country radio comes looking for it. I'm Zach Bennett. This is Pure American Country.
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9: Clouds thickening as the latest system approaches, with a round of showers and even a steadier rain in places as we go into the afternoon before wrapping up later on tonight. Locally, could be over a half inch of rainfall out of this system as it makes its way through. Cooler highs for Sunday in the lower range of the 60s. We fade into the 40s tonight, mid-60s, partial sunshine Monday, and lower 60s with some sunshine on Tuesday. From a Stormwatch 9 Weather Center, I'm meteorologist Kevin Skorupa.
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0: coming back.
1: That is Flatland Cavalry. They've become favorites here at the Grand Ole Opry. They play here several times a year. The new song called Never Coming Back, that's their debut single to National Country Radio, and I wanted to make sure you heard it on this week's Pure American Country. But Flatland Cavalry didn't suddenly appear because country radio discovered them. They had already spent years building an audience in Texas and out on the road, and that pattern has been around for a while. Pat Green started out playing Texas bars while he was a student at Texas Tech. He built a huge regional following out there and then watched one of those Texas records break through on a national scale. Matter of fact, it went all the way to number 3 on the country chart about 25 years ago. Here's Pat Green with Wave on Wave on Pure American Country.

0: Pat Green, Wave on Wave after Flatland Cavalry. You know, Texas country did not need Nashville to invent it. Matter of fact, I think they would probably be pretty offended if you said that out there. Am I right, Texas folks? Sometimes Nashville just eventually caught up. But next, though, Nashville does matter. Yes, it does. That's my hometown. But not as the place that invented every sound in country music, because, listen, we didn't. We're just the place where a whole bunch of those sounds meet. This is Pure American Country. I'll be right back.
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Wynonna. Man, was that song massive back in the early 90s. No One Else on Earth. And Wynonna, of course, grew up in Kentucky. And when she went solo after the Judds ended, producer Tony Brown didn't simply try to recreate the record she'd already made with her mom. Now, there is some country in that record, obviously, but if you listen, there's some funk in it, and there's some rock in it, and there's this huge, soulful Wynonna voice sitting all over it. No One Else on Earth would spend 4 weeks at number one. Now, Tony Brown, who joined Wynonna in the Country Music Hall of Fame last year, also worked with another artist who happens to be in the Hall of Fame, whose musical baggage came from somewhere completely different. We're talking about Marty Stewart. He was born in Mississippi and came up playing Kentucky music, bluegrass, with Lester Flatt. He later worked with an Arkansan, Johnny Cash, and brought all of that history into the records he made under his own name. Tony Brown and Richard Bennett would produce this one together. No relation to me, by the way. Here's Marty Stewart's and Tempted on Pure American Country. There's a

Marty Stewart, tempted after you heard from Wynonna. Same

0: 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That's all coming up later. I'm Zach Bennett, and this is Pure American Country.
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10: Clouds thickening as the latest system approaches, with a round of showers and even a steadier rain in places as we go into the afternoon before wrapping up later on tonight. Locally, could be over a half inch of rainfall out of this system as it makes its way through. Cooler highs for Sunday in the lower range of the 60s. We fade into the 40s tonight, mid-60s, partial sunshine Monday, and lower 60s with some sunshine on Tuesday. From a Storm Watch 9 Weather Center, I'm meteorologist Kevin Skorupa.
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0: Zach Bennett with you on Pure American Country. Coming up in just a minute, we've got music from Johnny Rodriguez. He was singing down in Texas when Tom T. Hall and Bobby Bear heard his distinctive voice, and Tom T. would help bring

him to Nashville and put him to work in his band. So before we get to Johnny, we'll start with the storyteller himself, Tom T. Hall, and I Like Beer. I do too, Tom T. It's pure American country. And

0: there's that promised Johnny Rodriguez record, You Always Come Back, after Tom T. Hall and I Like Beer. Johnny and Tom T. would co-write You Always Come Back and take it all the way to number one, and Jerry Kennedy was the producer on both those records. A Texas singer brought to Nashville with help from a Kentucky songwriter. We got more Pure American Country in our spotlight here, 1994, next.
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3: It's time to take one more trip back to our spotlight year of 1994 as Pure American Country continues. I'm Zach Bennett, glad to be with you this week. Thank you for joining me. Earlier, the spotlight year in hour one was about country records that still sounded like the places and musical communities they came from. But now, we're going to turn the traffic around a little bit. Bob McDill, a recent Country Music Hall of Famer, wrote our next song about three performers from completely different musical worlds. One work in a lounge in Las Vegas. One comes out of the Greenwich Village folk scene in New York City. And another is a formally trained composer out in California. But all three come to the same conclusion. Maybe it's time to try country music. Alan Jackson's the one who brought it to life. Here's Gone Country on Pure American Country.

Alan Jackson, Gone Country on Pure American Country. Now we're going to turn the traffic the other way. It's the final song of the show this week, and Jackie DeShannon wrote and recorded it originally back in the early 60s. But 30 years later, Pam Tillis brought it into a Nashville studio and turned it into a number two country hit. And listen to the people gathered around this record. You got Mary Chapin Carpenter and Kim Ritchie singing background vocals. Brent Mason playing the electric guitar. In fact, Mason's also on the Alan Jackson record we just heard a minute ago. Pam Tillis, When You Walk in the Room, is on Pure American Country.

0: Pam Tillis, When You Walk in the Room, after Alan Jackson, two massive country hits from 1994. And that's where I want to leave our trip around America this week. You know, country music has always sounded a little different depending on where you stand. You got Western swing in Texas, Cajun music in Louisiana, Bakersfield guitars out in California, bluegrass and mountain music, Kentucky and Appalachia, Southern soul down around Muscle Shoals, and Nashville really became the crossroads where everything came together. Not because Nashville invented all of it, but because people came from around this great country and brought something with them. And that's probably one reason this music has lasted as long as it has. Country's never really been about one sound. It's a whole collection of regional sounds, traditions, instruments, accents that just kept bumping into each other. And every once in a while, somebody made a record out of the collision. I'm Zach Bennett. It's an honor to keep carrying forward the work Bill Cody put into pure American country. I'm your writer, producer, your engineer, and your host. Martin Davis is the executive producer. Thank you so much for listening to Pure American Country. I'll see you next time. And until then, take care of yourself and always keep a great country song close by.
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9: In order to have righteousness, first you have to know what's right, and then you have to do what's right. And then the New Testament says in the book of Galatians, the righteousness we have is the righteousness of faith. So what we do is believe that Jesus did everything perfectly right, and it was counted to us for free. Just turn to your neighbor and say, that sounds like a pretty good deal. Amen. That Jesus did it totally right. He never made any mistakes. And then at the end of his life, he handed over his perfect record, and he said, now, Father, I want you to give that to every single person on earth who believes. Amen. So Christianity is righteousness. Christianity is also peace. Well, we live in a world that needs peace. Well, the world's always needed peace. Amen. And peace is not based on your circumstances. Peace is based on the person who lives on the inside of you. If you have somebody big enough traveling with you, you're not afraid of anything. That's why I've always said on mission trips, if Mike Nelson will go with me, I'll charge hell with a water pistol. Amen. But even more than a Mike Nelson, we have the Holy Ghost who lives on the inside of us. He strengthens us, he encourages us, and he gives us the ability to do all things. And then in that empowering, he also gives us peace. So you become like Patrick Swayze in Roadhouse, where you can stay nice and still kick the bullies out the back door. Somebody say, praise the Lord. Not a great sermon illustration, but a funny one. And then Christianity is also joy in the Holy Ghost. There's no Christianity without joy. The Bible said Jesus was anointed with the oil of gladness more than all of his companions. And so that's why it's important that we have to guard our joy. Well, how do people lose their joy? You lose your joy by losing your peace. But if you can keep your peace, then you can keep your joy. And if you keep your joy, then Satan can't have your stuff. Somebody say amen. It's like keeping a poker face. That's how you win on an eight and a face card and a hand of blackjack when you don't know what the dealer has. Amen. By just keeping your peace. Somebody say praise the Lord. Christianity is found in this: righteousness, peace, and joy in the Holy Ghost. So God tells Joshua, I promise you the same thing that I promised Moses, that I will be with you. Say this with me. God is with me. Say it again. God is with me. Say, God is with me right now. Amen. I remember a few years ago when we first acquired Laurel, and I was pulling up to do some work outside the church, and a couple of the neighborhood kids were sitting at the picnic table and started to run off. And one of them said, no, that's okay. He's all right. He's the pastor. He lives here with God. And I don't actually live there with God, but God does live with me. And he lives with you too. Not just on Sundays when we gather, but he's with us Monday through Saturday. And then when we come together, we receive an increased portion of him because we each bring the part that we have. So God is with you. Amen. Say that with me. God is with me. When you're taking a math test, when you're having a difficult conversation, when you're asking the Lord for boldness, the Bible says that God is no longer far away, but he is near us, Romans 10. He's in our mouth and he's in our heart. Hallelujah. Thank you, Lord. I will be with you even as I was with Moses. I promise you that what I promised Moses, wherever you set foot, you'll be on land that I have given you. Here's another promise of God. God is going to give you land. I said God is going to give you land. I said God is going to give you land. Every person that God made a covenant with, he turned land over to. Amen. And he told Joshua, Joshua, I'm going to give you land. Wherever you set your foot, you'll be on land that I have given you. That's not only talking about physical ownership. That's talking about authority. When you step into a room, you and God become a majority. Amen. One of the things that helped me several years ago was realize there's not an evil group of mad scientists who are secretly running the world. Somebody say amen. Because if they're mad scientists, they're not that smart. I've seen the episodes of Pinky and the Brain. Every episode ended the same way. Amen. And God gives you a brain so that you can give him a break. So God will supernaturally strengthen your mind so that you can outthink any situation that you find yourself in. Amen. That's what happened to Joshua. People said, Joshua, how are you going to defeat the city of Jericho? Nobody has ever been able to break through the walls. And Joshua said, well, has anyone ever tried walking around them silently for 7 days? Well, that's the dumbest thing that I've ever heard. Well, nobody's ever done it before. Well, Jericho's never been destroyed before. But God will give you supernatural wisdom above all your companions. So don't be concerned about those who are conniving against you. And in fact, we'll talk about that more in a second service. Instead, be grateful that the Lord is working for you. Hallelujah. Well, I may jump ahead a little bit. Psalm 37. Don't be worried about what the wicked are doing. Instead, simply put your trust in the Lord. and he will give you the desires of your heart. He will bless you in the land that the Lord your God has promised you. This covenant is for all time. Amen. So God told Joshua, be strong, be bold, and be courageous. Turn to your neighbor and say, be strong, be bold, and be courageous. Be careful to fully obey all the instructions that Moses gave you. Do not deviate from them, turning either to the right or to the left. And then you'll have good success in everything that you do. Study this book of instruction and continually meditate on it day and night so that you will be sure to obey everything written in it. Only then will you prosper and succeed in all that you do. This is my command. Be strong and courageous. Do not be afraid or discouraged. For the Lord your God is with you wherever you go. And so I want to talk for a few moments in the 25 years since 9/11 about where we've come as a country and where I believe God is leading us as a country. Should we take our place? Amen. Somebody asked me, what was life like before 9/11? And it's amazing. There's actually a lot of people here now who weren't born yet, which makes me start to feel a little old. I was 18 years old. Before 9/11, the only problems the country had was baseball players took too many steroids so they could get too many home runs. Amen. All major problems in the world had already been solved. Rocky had defeated poverty, the Russians. He had avenged Apollo. Rambo had gotten the veterans back from Vietnam and defeated the Russians again. It was a time of prosperity, but it was also a time of peace and innocence. And then there was an attack, an evil attack that came against the United States of America. The Bible says that things not, but for to kill, to steal, and to destroy. The attack on 9/11 was the first prong in a multifaceted attack to see the United States lose her way. The first step was fear. I remember we were on the plane headed to China, and then our plane didn't take off. So finally, we ended up landing in Detroit. And when we got out of the terminal, there were National Guard running through with assault rifles, and they actually caught a couple of terrorists right in front of us. It would still be multiple days before they identified the specific religion that was responsible for the attack. That night, we weren't allowed to leave, and we couldn't get a hotel or a taxi. Some of you remember you couldn't cross lines, and nobody knew what was coming. And nobody knew what was next. Fortunately, there were some Christians who opened their homes so that we could them for the week until eventually we were able to. Our meal out, they said, hey, have you ever had Lebanese food? And I said, I like hamburgers and mashed potatoes. But I didn't realize what a great treat I was about to be in for. In fact, on 9/11 was when Islamic food became my favorite that I've ever eaten. And let me tell you, if you go to a Lebanese restaurant right after a terrorist attack, you can pick your own table. There's nobody there. When the guy comes out with the rotisserie and the large knife, you know, you just smile at him and let him know in advance you're going to leave a great tip. And over the course of the next few weeks, I discovered two things. One, the Muslim people are some of the kindest, most hospitable people on earth. And the religion of Islam is the most evil that has ever enslaved mankind. Amen. So we have a responsibility as the United States of America to eradicate Islam within our borders. That's not going to happen through force. It's going to happen through a battle of ideals. There is no comparison between Christianity and Islam. Christianity is a message of a God who loves the people so much so that they could have a restored relationship with him. Islam is a message of a demon who visited a mentally handicapped man in a cave and gave him ideas about self-sacrifice for a God who would never love him. Ultimately, Islam is a religion based on an orphan spirit. I'll go say that over here. Ultimately, Islam is a religion that's based on an orphan spirit. But was broken when Abraham made a mistake with Hagar, has been fixed by the blood of Jesus, who has given us a spirit of reconciliation and adoption that says that all nations and all people can equally come to the cross of Christ and be saved. Hallelujah. A difference even in the events surrounding the attacks of 9/11, where people so desperate to leave a life of religious extremism that they murdered themselves, suicided themselves, as well as murdering others to take down airplanes for what they saw as an enemy. And look at their response. We also saw flight attendants who boiled water so that they could have weapons to protect the passengers who were on their planes. We saw people like Todd Beamer who called their family and said, "I love you. God has given me a responsibility to be in this place at this time. Let's roll." You see a difference between cultures. But culture is not created by political expedience. Culture is created from the ideas that are in the hearts and minds of the people and how they have been raised. As horrible as 9/11 was, 9/12 was one of the most beautiful days in the United States of America. Because we saw people put aside their differences. Catholics, Baptists, Pentecostals, Methodists, together for meetings, for prayer, and for worship. Praying for God to move again across the United States of America. Seeking him. And taking the promises that he made in 2 Chronicles. If my people who are called by my name will humble themselves and pray and turn from their wicked ways and seek my face, then I will hear from heaven and I will heal their land. What was meant as an attack ended up becoming a unification. Not only did a generation of young people grow up to be patriots, but they grew up, many of my own cousins devoted their life to the armed service. Because they wanted to physically protect our nation from any such further attacks. 25 years looking in reverse, we now have a Muslim mayor in New York City who can't be bothered to even pretend to keep a face as the names of the victims are read. I'm not telling you that we've lost. I'm telling you that the path forward is not a path through political unity. It's only through the expanse of a heart of repentance. Also, over the last 25 years, we've seen many major ministries, they're no longer in ministry. A lot of the people that you used to listen to on Christian television, even 20 years ago, some of them are not in ministry and some of them are no longer alive. They've been taken out not through radical Islam, but they've been taken out through adultery, through alcohol, and through other self-corruptions of the flesh. Judgment begins in the house of God. And while I don't see 9/11 as being a judgment of God against America, I do see it as being a wake-up call. And an opportunity for us to be shaken and to realize what actually and truly matters. The other thing that's taken place over the last 25 years, There has been over 50,000 Muslims that have been imported to our country from some of the most dangerous places on earth. Again, I see this as being a tactic of the enemy to overrun America through false hopes and ideals. But just like Joseph said to his brothers, what others have meant for evil, God is going to use for good. While there has been a lack of missionaries going to the ends of the earth, God has sent the nations to the shores of the United States of America. So it becomes our responsibility as Christians to boldly proclaim the gospel of Christ without fear. We must not try to win our neighbors through quiet lives of being good people. But we must open our mouth and boldly proclaim the hope of the gospel that lives on the inside of us. The hope of liberty and freedom that has made our nation great and will continue to make our nation great. Now is not a time for passiveness. Now is not a time for feminism. Now is a time for great boldness. For men and women to rise up and to take their place. Speaking of feminism, it's interesting to have a culture who believes that men can do no right. And yet they partner with an ideology that doesn't let women drive, doesn't let them vote, and doesn't let them choose who they marry. It is a false lie from the pit of hell. Men and women are equally created in the image of God. And we will accept no thoughts, no lies, no whispers from the serpent that would try to prevent people from being who God created them to be. If you want to value women, you must vocally oppose the ideologies of Islam. I thought I was in Dubai for a minute. Children, you must vocally oppose the ideologies of Islam. Yes. What makes America a melting pot is not that you have one race or culture who's supreme and in the lead, but it's that every race and every culture that comes lays their own agenda on the ground and picks up that which has been set before them. Life, liberty, freedom to worship God, and the pursuit of happiness. That is the American ideal. Amen. September 10th, 2025, when Charlie Kirk's voice was taken out, for a moment, it seemed as if we were again about to have a national revival. But what quickly happened is Christians became their own worst enemy. I don't know how many times I heard people say, there's something wrong with Erica Kirk. I don't like her eyes. Stop judging people by the flesh. Yes, there is something wrong with her. Her husband was murdered in front of her. And yet she carries the organization forward with strength and the diligence of a Proverbs 31 woman. To all Christians, stop fighting those who are for us and instead stand together in the areas that we believe. Let us join hands. Let us unite for the sake of the gospel. Let us push aside every divisiveness, every disagreement, everything that discourages. Let us recognize that there is a high call that has been placed on the body of Christ. A call to stand with Christ. He is our head. He is our leader. There is no political savior. Let me say this while my blood pressure is up. I believe President Trump has been one of the greatest friends to the American people. But we only have 18 months left with God's grace. We've done a terrible job of when we finally have some freedom, We rest on our laurels. Now is not the time to rest. Now is the time to push forward. Now is not the time to wait for someone else to do it. Now is the time to advance. Everything that must be done can be done. But it must be done by people whose hearts have been stirred with a passion to accomplish everything that heaven has called. Now is not the time to sit on the sidelines. Now is the time to rise up as men and women of God. Say, this is our country. We will not give it back. This is our society. We will not return it to sender. The great gift that we have been given, we will steward it. We will expand it. And we will hand it off better than we found it to the generation that is to come. Should Jesus tarry, this is our opportunity to do what he has called us to do. Occupy until I come. The second part of my message is called, it's time to take the land. Turn to your neighbor and say, take the land. Turn to your neighbor and say, take the land. Amen. When God told Joshua, the land is yours, take it. It wasn't an opportunity to sit on the couch and watch Netflix. It meant he had to physically go and reclaim the land that God had given him. I saw such a great picture of that yesterday when some of my friends were cleaning hornets' nests off the front of my house and pulling back bushes that had quickly overgrown. Land ownership requires land management. Somebody say amen. It's not enough just to receive it by inheritance, but it must be cared for. It must be improved and it must be expanded. In the same way that we care for and improve and expand our homes, let us care for, improve and expand the freedom that God has so graciously given to us. My blood pressure really started rising this week when I went to the store and a lady refused to serve me. Apparently she had watched some of our messages. And she said, what's wrong with you people? This is 2026. How can you still have such hatred, racism, and homophobia? I wish I was thinking smarter then than I am now. I just smiled at her and waited for the next attendant. But this is 2026. But God's word does not change. There is no place for racism. The Bible and heaven is for all nations, all tribes, and all tongues. But there is a difference between racism and different cultural ideas. There is a difference between what is right and between what is wrong. And there's a difference between sin and holiness. I'm not racist. Amen. I identify as a black preacher. And I'm not homophobic. Some of my best friends are Yankees fans. But I do recognize that God has called us to a higher standard. And unless we raise the standard, the next generation won't be able to see it. Young people are turning to God at an unprecedented rate. Young people are turning to God at an unprecedented rate. But it's not the time for the old... I'm just going to spit these out. I'm getting new ones next week anyway. It's not the time for the older generation to sit on the sidelines and say someone else will do it. But every young person needs someone who will build monuments and markers and say, this is what the Lord has done and this is what the Lord is about to do. The greatest hold back to the advancement of the next move of God is often the last move of God. So we must not be afraid or intimidated by new ideas, by new passion, by new opportunities. But we also must hold people accountable to their personal relationship with the Lord, to their commitment to the local church, and to living lives of holiness. Hallelujah. But in order to hold people accountable, we must ourselves be held accountable. Amen. Charles Spurgeon said, "Give me 100 people who are afraid of nothing except sin and hell, and I'll change the world." Jesus did it with 11. Paul did it with 12 in the city of Ephesus. Abraham asked for 10 in Sodom and Gomorrah. This is not an alarm saying that everything is lost. But this is a call that we have an opportunity over these next 18 months to step into the advancement of everything that God has called us to do. Everything that you're believing God for, put it on an accelerated timetable. Everything that you're asking God to remove and to cleanse from your life, allow him to do his miraculous work on the inside of you, even right now. Now is the time.
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1: 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Special appointments may also be made by calling 603-863-1294. 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The Newport Historical Society Museum is open every Sunday, 10 a.m. until 2 p.m. Wrap up your summer nights right with Carnut's Cruise Nights, Monday, September 28th, from 6 to 8 p.m. behind Sugar River Bank on North Main Street in Newport. 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
6: Clouds thickening as the latest system approaches with a round of showers and even a steadier rain in places as we go into the afternoon before wrapping up later on tonight. Locally, could be over a half inch of rainfall out of this system as it makes its way through. Cooler highs for Sunday in the lower range of the 60s. We fade into the 40s tonight, mid-60s, partial sunshine Monday, and lower 60s with some sunshine on Tuesday. From the Stormwatch 9 Weather Center, I'm meteorologist Kevin Skorupa.
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man, the things I heard. It was harder times and longer days, 5 miles of school uphill both ways. We were cane switch raised, a dirt floor poor. Of course, that was back before the war. Yeah, your uncle and I made quite a pair, flying F-15s through hostile air. He went down, but they missed me by a hair. 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

0: Fans, if you just can't get enough great bluegrass, good news, we've got a lot in store for you this week. New releases from Donna Hughes, Buddy Melton, Doyle Lawson, and Quicksilver. Yeah, you heard me right. They're back in the studio and on tour. 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That's Into the Blue this week, right here. Don't miss it.
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6: Latest system making its way through with a round of showers, even a steadier rain for a time. Should let up later on tonight. Lows will be dropping back into the 40s. Looks like mid-60s with partly sunny skies returning on Monday. And highs only in the lower 60s with partial sunshine and fair skies for both Tuesday and Wednesday. From the Stormwatch 9 Weather Center, I'm meteorologist Kevin Skorupa.
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5: Latest system making its way through with a round of showers, even a steadier rain for a time. Should let up later on tonight. Lows will be dropping back into the 40s. Looks like mid-60s with partly sunny skies returning on Monday. And highs only in the lower 60s with partial sunshine and fair skies for both Tuesday and Wednesday. From the StormWatch 9 Weather Center, I'm meteorologist Kevin Skorupa.
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3: Latest system making its way through with a round of showers, even a steadier rain for a time. Should let up later on tonight. Lows will be dropping back into the 40s. Looks like mid-60s with partly sunny skies returning on Monday. And highs only in the lower 60s with partial sunshine and fair skies for both Tuesday and Wednesday. From the Stormwatch 9 Weather Center, I'm meteorologist Kevin Skorupa.
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7: Latest system making its way through with a round of showers, even a steadier rain for a time. Should let up later on tonight. Lows will be dropping back into the 40s. Looks like mid-60s with partly sunny skies returning on Monday. And highs only in the lower 60s with partial sunshine and fair skies for both Tuesday and Wednesday. From the Storm Watch 9 Weather Center, I'm meteorologist Kevin Skorupa.
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1: Chris Pappas looked voters in the eye and lied. 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
2: You've been dating a corporate lobbyist who actually was lobbying on behalf of Amazon at a time when you then went on to cast votes on Amazon's behalf on bills they
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3: true,
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3: Matt.
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1: It was true. 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
3: That is not true.
1: It's all true. Chris Pappas even wound up marrying the lobbyist. What else is Chris Pappas hiding? Lying. 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Chris Pappas won't look out for you in the U.S. Senate. 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
5: Latest system making its way through with a round of showers, even a steadier rain for a time. Should let up later on tonight. Lows will be dropping back into the 40s. Looks like mid-60s with partly sunny skies returning on Monday. And highs only in the lower 60s with partial sunshine and fair skies for both Tuesday and Wednesday. From the StormWatch 9 Weather Center, I'm meteorologist Kevin Skorupa.
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6: Latest system making its way through with a round of showers, even a steadier rain for a time. Should let up later on tonight. Lows will be dropping back into the 40s. Looks like mid-60s with partly sunny skies returning on Monday. And highs only in the lower 60s with partial sunshine and fair skies for both Tuesday and Wednesday. From the Stormwatch 9 Weather Center, I'm meteorologist Kevin Skorupa.
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2: Chris Pappas looked voters in the eye and lied. 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
4: No, it's not true.
2: 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SLF PAC is responsible for the content of this ad.
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7: Latest system making its way through with a round of showers, even a steadier rain for a time. Should let up later on tonight. Lows will be dropping back into the 40s. Looks like mid-60s with partly sunny skies returning on Monday. And highs only in the lower 60s with partial sunshine and fair skies for both Tuesday and Wednesday. From the Storm Watch 9 Weather Center, I'm meteorologist Kevin Skorupa.

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0: Fans, if you just can't get enough great bluegrass, good news, we've got a lot in store for you this week. New releases from Donna Hughes, Buddy Melton, Doyle Lawson, and Quicksilver. 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
4: Latest system making its way through with a round of showers, even a steadier rain for a time. Should let up later on tonight. Lows will be dropping back into the 40s. Looks like mid-60s with partly sunny skies returning on Monday. And highs only in the lower 60s with partial sunshine and fair skies for both Tuesday and Wednesday. From the Stormwatch 9 Weather Center, I'm meteorologist Kevin Skorupa.

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3: Latest system making its way through with a round of showers, even a steadier rain for a time. Should let up later on tonight. Lows will be dropping back into the 40s. Looks like mid-60s with partly sunny skies returning on Monday. And highs only in the lower 60s with partial sunshine and fair skies for both Tuesday and Wednesday. From the Storm Watch 9 Weather Center, I'm meteorologist Kevin Skorupa.

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4: Latest system making its way through with a round of showers, even a steadier rain for a time. Should let up later on tonight. Lows will be dropping back into the 40s. Looks like mid-60s with partly sunny skies returning on Monday. And highs only in the lower 60s with partial sunshine and fair skies for both Tuesday and Wednesday. From the Storm Watch 9 Weather Center, I'm meteorologist Kevin Skorupa.

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8: Latest system making its way through with a round of showers, even a steadier rain for a time. Should let up later on tonight. Lows will be dropping back into the 40s. Looks like mid-60s with partly sunny skies returning on Monday. And highs only in the lower 60s with partial sunshine and fair skies for both Tuesday and Wednesday. From the Storm Watch 9 Weather Center, I'm meteorologist Kevin Skorupa.

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4: Initiate countdown. The Crook and Chase countdown begins now. Number 30.
5: Parker McCollum returns to the countdown with his steamy single, Killin' Me.

0: complicated relationships. We are all about that today. And Parker McCollum gets it rolling at number 30 with Killing Me. Hello, everybody. I'm Lori Ann Crook.
1: I'm Charlie Chase. And today here on the Crook and Chase Countdown, we're about to find out how lovable our favorite country stars really are. There's going to be a bunch of self-confessing.
0: Well, you know, this whole thing started with Dustin Lynch and his song Easy to Love. Then both Lauren Elena and Nate Smith dished on their exes. And on top of that, Brad Paisley piled on, taking his back to life before marriage, reliving his dates that went wrong. I mean, complete catastrophes. Mm-hmm. And sadly, they are hilarious.
1: Wait till you hear about it. Also, stick around for big family news from Luke Bryan and a new song from a terrific collaboration here, Chris Jansen, with our rediscovery artist, David Lee Murphy.
0: Okay, lots going on right now, though. We are at number 29 with another love gone wrong story. Cody Johnson with a buddy who just wants his horse back.
2: He's a ranch hand in a pinch, man. Hotter than the red on the cattle brand. Cause she's a gold digger with a quick trigger. A cast iron skillet swinging lid flipper. Now

0: just want my horseback.
1: Oh, yeah, horseback, up a space to 29. That is Cody Johnson. And, you know, Cody is saddling up to tackle a bucket list item. He is hosting his own roping event, just like his hero, George Strait. Cody's Champs for Charity event takes place in Belton, Texas next month with celebrity chef Guy Fieri catering and Hall of Fame rodeo legends all participating to raise money for first responders and youth FFA organizations.
2: That's what you call doing it upright, don't you know? Well, while Cody gears up for his dream event, his former duet partner, Carrie Underwood, is debuting her new Sunday Night Football Open. This girl is rocking it for the Cowboys-Giants game this weekend. But I tell you what, we'll keep it country right now with this Cody Johnson-Carrie Underwood collaboration from 2023. I'm Gonna Love You.

0: Lee Brice back to back with our number 28 song, Holding It Down from Chase Matthew. By the way, Lee's Hard to Love is our classic cut this week, keeping on topic with Easy to Love or Not. Well, here's the deal. Later this hour, we'll find out the answer to that question from Easy to Love singer Dustin Lynch.
1: And after a quick break, celebrity birthdays on Crook and Chase.
0: Hi, everybody. Crook and Chase here. You know, we've interviewed country artists for decades. Along the way, Riley Green admitted to us what riles him up.
2: And hey, we discovered why Lauren Elena had to strong arm her friend Kane Brown. And on the last cruise, Keith Urban led us all in a sing-along.
0: All that proves what we learned a long time ago. Some of the best moments in country music don't always happen on stage. They happen sitting around swapping stories about the road, the songs, and what inspired them.
2: It could be laughing about a story you've never heard before, or a behind-the-scenes memory that changes the way you hear a favorite song forever. Those are the moments fans remember.
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10: Latest system making its way through with a round of showers, even a steadier rain for a time. Should let up later on tonight. Lows will be dropping back into the 40s. Looks like mid-60s with partly sunny skies returning on Monday. And highs only in the lower 60s with partial sunshine and fair skies for both Tuesday and Wednesday. From the Stormwatch 9 Weather Center, I'm meteorologist Kevin Skorupa.
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1: This is the Crook and Chase Countdown, a wacky weekend of love and exasperation. Megan Maroney is dishing it right back to those bad boyfriends. This is Medicine at 27.

0: be by you is powering up to possibly become Luke Combs' 22nd consecutive top hit. We'll see. It's presented by Columbia Nashville. And next at number 26, Blake Shelton with a one space climb for Let Him In Anyway.
1: Ain't

0: I, Nick Jonas, and Shay Mooney of Dan and Shay, along with Tommy English and Dwayne Whitmore Jr. That is, I dare you, Rascal Flatts with the Jonas Brothers.
1: And by the way, happy birthday this weekend to Joe Don Rooney from those Rascally Flatts boys. And also birthday wishes going out to Kelsey Ballerini and Jennifer Nettles of Sugarland.
0: Blowing out the candles.
1: Yeah.
0: Okay, coming up after the break, the truth about Dustin Lynch and his latest hit.
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9: Oh, and now back to Crook and Chase.

0: That was a number one hit here on our countdown just 2 years ago. Young Love and Saturday Nights. That's Chris Young here on Crook and Chase. And I tell you what, I got you folks in mind out there. I'm going to go ahead and put in a request for that one right now for Chris to sing on our Top Shelf Country Cruise coming up in March of 2027.
1: Good plan, Charlie Chase. Also, Riley Green, Lauren Elena, Jackson Dean, and Randy Houser are on board, plus several rising stars. And I just have to say this. The food and the fun are out of this world.
0: Indeed. 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
2: Number 25.

0: Dickerson, up of Space Tune number 25, Worth Your Wild. Now to Dustin Lynch and his upcoming album, Clean Slate. Release date is October 30th, and the lead single, Easy to Love, has already been a big radio hit this summer. And Charlie Chase here actually read some deeper meaning into that song.
1: Easy to Love is your current single.
2: That's right.
1: You have always been very open to us about relationship.
2: Yeah.
1: That sort of thing. Is this your ongoing campaign to find love?
2: Yeah. Well, you know, at the top of the year, exactly. At the top of the year, I said, you know, I need to be a little more intentional, right? With making sure I'm making time to go on dates and, you know, connect with my friends.
1: How's that worked out?
2: It's not gone. I've not held up my end of the bargain
1: to
2: myself.
1: That's why you're on the chart with this, right?
2: Right, exactly. Yeah, I'm not easy to love.
1: Don't let the music work for you.
2: But yeah, I am looking, you know, I'm excited for those opportunities and really I'm excited to get this packaged up and out the door and our next album is officially done.
0: Oh, really?
2: It's turned in.
0: Really? Oh my gosh.
2: So I feel like that's going to open up my bandwidth a little bit to go on a coffee date here and there.
1: Your bandwidth?
2: Okay. Yeah.

0: song is Jaded. That is Cole Wetzel with Ella Langley, advancing an impressive four spaces to 24 on Crook and Chase. Friends, it's all Ella's world right now, you know?
1: It is. How did the girl do it? Well, hey, you have to persevere in Music City. I mean, it just takes one great song to kick open the door for the first time. And for Ella, it was her 2024 collab with this guy, Riley Green. You know the song, You Look Like You Love Me.
2: I was all but 22.

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